0: Antonacci with 8 home runs. Already has many home runs this year as he did in 3 seasons and almost twice as many games in the minors. The 0-2 off the hands, one hop on the fringe of the grass to short. And Rocchio takes care of business with a strong throw to first base. Antonacci, 2 up and 2 down here in the inning. He's grounded out twice to short. And now perhaps the most difficult test in this lineup, Munetaka Murakami, the first baseman.
1: Well, he's just so dangerous. I mean, he's got that just home run stroke and the power in this lineup from the left-handed side. He's a guy that Williams has to be very careful with.
0: First pitch on the inside corner for a strike with a sinker, 0-1. And you just said the key word. He's got a strong stroke. He said his favorite song is by the late Clarence Carter, Strokin'. RIP to Clarence Carter. 0-1. He strokes it to right field to the warning track, and Adele is there. Makes the catch. That ball had life off the bat and died to the warning track. Adele flings it into the stands after catching out number 3. 1-2-3. White Sox retired in order by Gavin Williams. At the end of 3, it's the White Sox and Guardians. No score. 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
3: 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AL Central leading White Sox trying to end a season-high four-game slide while the Guardians look to edge closer to the division leaders. Not a lot going on offensively for either team until the sixth inning.
4: Hoskins, the right-hander, Kay, the lefty, deals. Swinging a high drive left field, and Rhys Hoskins goes yard. A two-run blast for the Cleveland first baseman. In the sixth, the Guardians score first, and it's 2-0 Cleveland over Chicago.
3: Chicago finally got going at the plate in the bottom of that inning.
4: 1-1. Stroke down the left field line. This is toward the corner. It's toward the pole, and that ball's gone! His 26th home run of the season. It wasn't by much, but it was enough to get over the fence. And the White Sox are on the board as Murakami rounds third and heads for home. He'll touch home plate and make it the Guardians 2 and the White Sox 1.
3: So starter Gavin Williams faltered in that sixth inning, and then it was a nightmare of a relief appearance for Cleveland's Colin Holderman.
4: Aces full, the 0-1. Line drive left center field. This will give the White Sox the lead. Ball is down for a base hit. Vargas scores. Benintendi comes home. And it's a two-run double for Tristan Peters with two out here in the sixth. And after trailing all game long, the White Sox leap in front of the Guardians. 3-2 Chicago. Runners at second and third. The 1-2. He pokes it to right field. Here comes Adele on the run. It drops. It's a base hit. And with two out, everybody was on the move. It's a two-run single down the right field line for Chase Nydron. And a massive five-run sixth inning for Chicago. The White Sox, 5, and the Guardians, 2.
3: 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Holderman, 3 runs, 2 hits. He hit a couple of batters as well. He didn't record a single out in that sixth inning. Braden Montgomery added an RBI single in the seventh. Chicago beat Cleveland 6-3 and ended that four-game slide. Coming up, a rarity this summer for the Red Sox. 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
3: I'm Christine Lisi. 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On the Major League scoreboard, Dodgers leading the Diamondbacks 1-0 top of the eighth on a Kyle Tucker solo home run. L.A. is looking to snap a 7-game losing streak. Josh Naylor's solo shots put the Mariners up 1-0 on the American League leading Rays. That game in the bottom of the second from Seattle. A snapped the Red Sox 9-game winning streak 7-3. The Athletics bullpen, which entered today with the Majors' highest ERA 5.64, got the job done. Allowed one run the last three innings. 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Brewers edged the Twins 4-3. Tigers routed the Giants 8-0. So Chicago leads the AL Central by 3 on Cleveland and Minnesota. 3.5 on Detroit. Blue Jays 7, Phillies 5 and 11. Toronto's Max Scherzer passed Walter Johnson for 10th on the all-time strikeout list with 3,516. Royals 6, Cubs 3. Clay Holmes 4 runs, 6 hits in 4 innings in his Chicago debut. Our next broadcast, Astros Padres, tomorrow on Sunday Night Baseball at 7:30 Eastern. For producer Renee Canales, technical director Camilo Ortiz, and associate producers Josh Kapke and Nick Carty, I'm Christine Lisi. 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
12: Clint Kubiak says, you're sitting out of practice. We're not calling it a suspension. We're not calling it, I don't know what you're calling it, timeout? I know, Dre, you haven't got a chance to react to this yet on ESPN Radio.
0: Yeah.
12: The fact that it's Kirk Cousins who pokes the bear, or rather, Max Crosby poked the bear, and Kirk Cousins was the first player to retaliate. Your impressions of QB1? Because he is, right now, QB1 out there in the desert.
13: Yeah, Kirk Cousins is the bear. Like, that's the outcome of this story, is that Max Crosby poked Kirk Cousins, and Kirk Cousins poked back. It's funny on his face just to hear those names. The first time I saw the headline, I was like, wait a minute, Kirk Cousins? and Max Crosby get into it? But I'm actually shocked that Cousins was held out of practice, because everyone that's ever played football knows that in practice, you can't touch the quarterback. Like, and Crosby hit him twice, and Cousins took exception to that. He shouldn't have had to. Where was his offensive line at? You know, like I don't understand why he had to be the one to speak up. The fact that he did is probably a good thing for the morale of the offense, and I'm just shocked that the coach sat him down when he was the one that was actually in the right.
12: I'm told that this is par for the course with one Max Crosby, and if anything, it suggests he's back to full form after missing the final two games of last season with an injury, and of course, not passing his physical when the proposed trade to the Baltimore Ravens was ultimately rescinded because of that physical that left question marks for the Ravens. medical team. One final note, Lane Johnson returned to Eagles training camp today, but reportedly will play just one more season. The legendary right tackle and Oklahoma University legend saying that he has been mulling the balancing of family and football and says this is probably his last go-round, Dre.
13: Yeah, salute. He's been the man. He helped bring Super Bowls to Philadelphia because their run game was ridiculous when they won that last one, and that's all on the back of the offensive line. So if this is his last one, then I hope he goes out strong.
12: Coming up here on Game Night on ESPN Radio, the White Sox 6, the Guardians 3, what this rubber match on Sunday means for the AL Central race. 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

0: where, you know, he made a team that was all kickers, and he was like, all kickers, baby. You know, so that's always been
1: there. Was he Pat McAfee before Pat McAfee? Is that what you're telling me?
0: I mean, you know, well, I think he would like Pat McAfee's current paycheck. So, you know, if he was Pat McAfee first, he should have did a better job of settling into that role before letting somebody else take it from him.
1: Adam, just don't come for our jobs. That's all I ask. So, Dre, as we look back on the most recent classes into the Pro Football Hall of Fame, the five going in this year, Eric Allen, Jared Allen, Antonio Gates, Sterling Sharp last year, that was a four-member class, Dwight Freeney, Devin Hester, Andre Johnson, the headliners in 2024, not to mention Julius Peppers. That was a really large class. So it was Freeney, Hester, Andre Johnson, Julius Peppers, Patrick Willis, all in 2024. That was a massive class. In the year prior to that, Darrell Revis, Rondae Barber, Joe Klecko. Where do you rate this one in recent history over the last four or five cycles?
0: You know, it's a strong one, right? You know, it's making its case. It's got five players, I believe, that were all legends, and it's got some big name guys. So, you know, I would say that it stands on its own. It's not going to go down as the greatest class probably in Hall of Fame history, but it was a strong class. You know, they've got nothing to be ashamed of.
1: I think any class that has a quarterback of Drew Brees' caliber instantly moves to the top just because, unfortunately, that's what sells. 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That is this year's Pro Football Hall of Fame induction class, but who will get in next year? That's next on Game Night.
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8: I like things my way. 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

0: 44. Twins are two games back of the White Sox for first place in the American League Central and a half game behind the Rangers for the American League wild card spot. Their chances of making the playoffs, 23% to make the playoffs, according to ESPN Analytics. Pick up the action, bottom of the fourth inning. Bryce Terang at the plate for Milwaukee, looking to even things up.
1: First pitch to Terang is a liner into right center field. That is down for a base hit. Vaughn is in. Yelich streaking around third. He will score. They'll put the stop sign on Hamilton at third. Bryce Terang with a two-run single has tied this game at three.
0: Then Andrew Vaughn comes up looking to untie it in the eighth.
1: Trevor Megill loosening in the Brewers' pen as Hoffman deals. Line drive, base hit right field. They're sending Lockridge. Here's the throw home from Martin. It's offline. Vaughn takes second, and the Brewers have a 4-3 lead.
0: On 620 WTMJ, a 4-3 victory by the Brewers over the Twins. Brewers pick up their 18th win by entering the eighth inning, tied or trailing. Aaron Ashby gets the win to improve to 13-2, tied for third most wins in MLB history by a primary relief pitcher. Still more to come. 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
0: Number five.
3: Thanks, Alex. Another busy Saturday in baseball. We begin with two teams heading in opposite directions, facing off at Fenway. But it will be the A's that come out on top over the Red Sox, snapping Boston's nine-game winning streak. Call on Talk 650 KTSE.
4: 2-2 pitch to Soderstrom, and he drives that to right. Way back, and that ball is gone. Soderstrom homers for the second time in as many nights in Boston. 6-2 A's.
0: Number four.
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5: The 2-0 pitch. Swing and a drive. Well hit. Deep right field. Corey Seager. He's back. A line drive. Three-run home run over the Ranger bullpen. There's the padding. 5-1 Texas.
0: Number three.
3: The Royals getting plenty of power from their first baseman in a win over the Cubs in Kansas City. 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
4: Here's the pitch. Into the air, deep right center field. He might have just done it again. Taylor's to the wall. He leaps. It's out of here. A two-homer night for Jack Caglione. A two-run shot. The Royals lead 6-3.
0: Number two.
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6: The 3-2 pitch, and Lucas rips one to right field. It's riding, it's flying, and it's over the wall! It's a two-run bomb in the 11th inning for Nathan Lucas, and the Toronto Blue Jays take a 7-5 lead.
0: Number one.
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7: 0-2 pitch. Curveball. Ground ball. Back to Dreyer. He throws the second one on the first. Double play! And the Dodgers win! A game-ending double play started by Jack Dreyer. And the Dodgers win it in extra innings 2-1. And end the seven-game losing skid.
1: That was John Ryder with our top sound. We continue here on SportsCenter All Night. More WNBA action. The two teams with the best records in the WNBA, the 22-9 Las Vegas Aces and the 25-7 Minnesota Lynx, the two teams with the shortest odds to win the WNBA title. They squared off. Asia Wilson, 12 straight 20-point games, tied for the fourth longest streak in WNBA history. The Lynx would go on to win it 98-87 over the Aces. Avisa Collier with 22 points and 6 rebounds. Olivia Miles had a strong game for Minnesota as well. 26 points, 7 assists, and 4 rebounds. She becomes the fastest player to score 600 points and 150 assists in WNBA history. And again, an 11-point victory by the Lynx over the Aces. Asia Wilson, 16 points and 8 rebounds, tied for her fewest points in a game this season. And Collier, with 20 or more points in 3 of the 6 games played this season in 81 career games, fourth most in franchise history behind Maya Moore. Collier, again, strong game, 22 points. Lynx head coach Cheryl Reeve on her performance.
8: She played defense, different than the last game. So that was nice to see. And she was setting the tone. And, you know, as a captain, she was, you know, taking ownership for what needed to happen. And then I told her, you know, half your shots from three is a really good space for us. And so, you know, obviously she was getting those opportunities and cashing in, and then also doing work in the paint. And, you know, I think initially there was some thought about how do you play Tashi and Fee if they like the same spots. But those two play really well off of each other. Tashi understands how to space for her and then what to do, you know, if Fee doesn't get it and it comes to Tashi to play the next action. And So that pairing has been really good for us. And Faye was in the Feast of Collier.
1: Cheryl Reeve on the Lynx victory and Nafisa Collier's performance. Other game in the WNBA, the Fire taking on the Storm. Seattle versus Portland. Portland just 4-10 in their last 14 games. Bridget Carlton hitting from downtown for the Fire on WNBA League Pass.
9: Winterberg on the dribble handoff. It gets to Carlton.
1: She had 4 3-pointers in the game, 24 points total for Carlton, her 8th 20-point game this season. The Fire knock off the Storm 100-93. Still more to come, including from the Hall of Fame induction ceremony in Canton, Ohio. Plus, could the Red Sox make it 10 in a row? 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
25: Running backs should be paid the level of wide receivers in the National Football League because of what these guys do. 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
26: Jalen Hurts is just wins all the time. 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

0: 18th win by entering the eighth inning, tied or trailing. Aaron Ashby gets the win to improve to 13-2, tied for third most wins in MLB history by a primary relief pitcher. Still more to come. 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

0: that can be aggressive. They've added pieces like Luis Castillo with experience. And you say you're in a year where anybody could probably come out of the Central or the AL West or the wild card. So this is a good year to be aggressive and try to seize the moment because they can absolutely make the playoffs.
1: I think the White Sox are taking a page out of the Wall Street handbook. Hire an Ivy League graduate to run the show, and things usually go pretty well. Will Venable, who played not only baseball but basketball at Princeton as well, and you're number two leading the White Sox. They hold on to a two-game lead in the American League Central with a 6-3 win over the Guardians on a Saturday night in Chicago. For Doug Glanville, I'm Mike Cousins, right here on your home for Sunday Night Baseball. 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
2: Thanks a lot, Mike. We'll continue on with more Major League Baseball. Cubs taking on the Royals. Nothing-nothing game. Bottom of the first inning, Kansas City batting on 96.5 The Fan.
3: And he hits a high fly ball, deep center. Back goes Taylor, the center fielder, and gone. Caglione, as they did last night. Royals jump in front in the first inning.
2: Jack Caglione with a solo home run to put the Royals up 1-0 as the Cubs enter the game 4.5 games back of the Brewers for first in the NL Central. But Caglione not done. Bottom of the seventh inning, he's up again with a man on.
4: Here's the pitch. Into the air, deep right center field. He might have just done it again. Taylor's to the wall. He leaps. It's out of here. A two-homer night for Jack Caglione. A two-run shot. The Royals lead 6-3.
2: And that ended up being the final score, 6-3. The final, Caglione goes 4-for-4 with a pair of doubles and the two home runs. Four runs batted in as well. First Royals player with 12 or more total bases since Lorenzo Cain did it back in the 2012 season. The win by Kansas City snaps a five-game win streak by the Cubs. Pete Crow Armstrong had his five-game hit streak snapped. More Major League Baseball. Blue Jays taking on the Phillies. Philadelphia two games ahead of the Padres for the last wild card spot, listed as a 62% chance to make the playoffs. With a loss, it dropped to 56%, according to ESPN Analytics. Phillies 5-2 in the month of August, ranking fifth in Major League Baseball in that span. Kyle Schwarber with the fourth best odds in the National League to win the MVP, according to DraftKings. Tied for second in Major League Baseball this season with his 33 home runs, trailing Yordan Alvarez, who's got 35. Meanwhile, for the Blue Jays, they trail the Rangers by 3.5 games for the final AL wild card spot. Pick up the action on Sportsnet 590. The Fan, Max Scherzer on the hill for Toronto, striking out Kyle Schwarber, and it was a milestone.
5: Scherzer about to pitch or toss his 75th pitch of the game. 3-2 is in there for strike three. Catches Schwarber looking, and Max Scherzer is now in sole possession of the number 10 spot in Major League Baseball history. 3,516 career strikeouts.
2: Passing Walt Johnson for 10th all-time, so Scherzer stands alone in the 10th place spot in strikeouts all-time in Major League Baseball history. Now we go to the 11th inning, a 5-5 game. Nathan Lukes is up for Toronto on Sportsnet 590 The Fan.
5: The 3-2 pitch, and Lucas rips one to right field. It's riding, it's flying, and it's over the wall! It's a two-run bomb in the 11th inning for Nathan Lukes, and the Toronto Blue Jays take a 7-5 lead.
2: Lukes with the two-run blast. Blue Jays would finish off the win. Their sixth extra-inning win of the year, tied for the most in the American League. Lukes homer in the 11th, his first in extra innings of his career. Vlad Guerrero Jr. would homer his seventh of the season, snapping his 18-game homerless drought. Aaron Nola struck out 8 in the loss and struck out his 2,000th batter, just the second pitcher in Phillies history to reach that mark. Mets taking on the Pirates. Bottom of the first inning, Ronnie Simon at the plate for Pittsburgh on Sports Radio 93.7 The Fan.
6: Ronnie Simon batting left-handed. Grounds this ball and a fair ball past third. This will score two. Ronnie Simon, little stutter step around first, realizes he's able to get to second with a double, and it's 3-0 Pirates.
2: Already 8-0 in the bottom of the seventh. More from the Pittsburgh bats.
6: And so they've decided, oh, Brandon Lau just turned on one. Way gone. Brandon Lau sends home run number 25, soaring into the night at PNC Park. 9-0 Pirates.
2: Lau with the home run to make it 9-0. Pirates shut out the Mets 9-0, ending the Mets' four-game win streak, their seventh shutout win this season. Bubba Chandler, six innings allowed, only three hits, and struck out five. Still more to come, including our top sound. That's next, SportsCenter All Night, ESPN Radio, and the ESPN app.
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1: 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The Betrayal of Shohei Ohtani is presented by Gusto. Well, a lot of action on the baseball diamond as we enter another week here in the month of August. We're getting tighter in the pennant races. And here to break down all the top plays from Saturday with our top sound, here's John Ryder.
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0: Number 5.
3: Thanks, Alex. Another busy Saturday in baseball. We begin with two teams heading in opposite directions, facing off at Fenway. But it will be the A's that come out on top over the Red Sox, snapping Boston's 9-game winning streak. 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
4: 2-2 pitch to Soderstrom, and he drives that to right. Way back, and that ball is gone. Soderstrom homers for the second time in as many nights in Boston. 6-2 A's.
0: Number 4.
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5: The 2-0 pitch. Swing and a drive. Well hit. Deep right field. Corey Seager. He's back. A line drive. 3-run home run over the Ranger bullpen. There's the padding. 5-1 Texas.
0: Number 3.
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4: Here's the pitch. In the air, deep right center field. He might have just done it again. Taylor's to the wall. He leaps. It's out of here. A two-homer night for Jack Caglione. A two-run shot. The Royals lead 6-3.
0: Number 2.
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5: The 3-2 pitch, and Lucas rips one to right field. It's riding, it's flying, and it's over the wall. It's a two-run bomb in the 11th inning for Nathan Lucas, and the Toronto Blue Jays take a 7-5 lead.
0: Number 1.
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6: 0-2 pitch. Curveball, ground ball, back to Dreyer. He throws the second one on the first. Double play! And the Dodgers win! Oh, a game-ending double play started by Jack Dreyer. And the Dodgers win it in extra innings, 2-1. And end the 7-game losing skid.
1: That was John Ryder with our top sound. We continue here on SportsCenter All Night. More WNBA action. The two teams with the best records in the WNBA, the 22-9 Las Vegas Aces and the 25-7 Minnesota Lynx, the two teams with the shortest odds to win the WNBA title. They squared off. Asia Wilson, 12 straight 20-point games, tied for the fourth longest streak in WNBA history. The Lynx would go on to win it 98-87 over the Aces. Avisa Collier with 22 points and 6 rebounds. Olivia Miles had a strong game for Minnesota as well. 26 points, 7 assists, and 4 rebounds. She becomes the fastest player to score 600 points and 150 assists in WNBA history. And again, an 11-point victory by the Lynx over the Aces. Asia Wilson, 16 points and 8 rebounds, tied for her fewest points in a game this season. And Collier with 20 or more points in 3 of the 6 games played this season in 81 career games, fourth most in franchise history behind Maya Moore. Collier, again, strong game, 22 points. Lynx head coach Cheryl Reeve on her performance.
7: She played defense, different than the last game, so that was nice to see. And she was setting the tone, and, you know, as a captain, she was, you know, taking ownership for what needed to happen. And then I told her, you know, half your shots from three is a really good space for us. And so, you know, obviously she was getting those opportunities and cashing in, and then also doing work in the paint. And, you know, I think initially there was some thought about how do you play Tashi and Fee if they like the same spots, but those two play really well off of each other. Tashi understands how to space for her and then what to do. You know, if Fee doesn't get it and it comes to Tashi to play the next action, and So that pairing has been really good for us. Favus Nafisa-Collier.
1: Cheryl Reeve on the Lynx victory and Nafisa Collier's performance. Other game in the WNBA, the Fire taking on the Storm. Seattle versus Portland. Portland just 4-10 in their last 14 games. Bridget Carlton hitting from downtown for the Fire on WNBA League Pass.
8: Winterberg on the dribble handoff. It gets to Carlton, and she is money! A sniper from long range. What a hit. It extends the lead to 15.
1: Portland picks up the win 100-93. Carlton with 24 points, including four threes. Her eighth 20-point game this season for the Fire. It's the 11th straight loss for the Storm. Ties their longest in franchise history. Coming up next here on ESPN Radio, it's the best of ESPN Radio for now. 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
1: 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The Betrayal of Shohei Ohtani is presented by Gusto. Well, a lot of action on the baseball diamond as we enter another week here in the month of August. We're getting tighter in the pennant races. And here to break down all the top plays from Saturday with our top sound, here's John Ryder.
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0: Number five.
3: Thanks, Alex. Another busy Saturday in baseball. We begin with two teams heading in opposite directions, facing off at Fenway. It will be the A's that come out on top over the Red Sox, snapping Boston's nine-game winning streak. 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
4: 2-2 pitch to Soderstrom, and he drives that to right. Way back, and that ball is gone. Soderstrom homers for the second time in as many nights in Boston. 6-2 A's.
0: Number four.
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5: The 2-0 pitch. Swing and a drive. Well hit. Deep right field. Corey Seager. He's back. A line drive. Three-run home run over the Ranger bullpen. There's your padding. 5-1 Texas.
0: Number three.
3: The Royals getting plenty of power from their first baseman in a win over the Cubs in Kansas City. 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
4: Here's the pitch. Into the air, deep right center field. He might have just done it again. Taylor's to the wall. He leaps. It's out of here. A two-homer night for Jack Caglione. A two-run shot. The Royals lead 6-3.
0: Number two.
3: Goes extras in Philadelphia, and this would end up being the game winner for Toronto on Sportsnet 590 The Fan.
5: The 3-2 pitch, and Lucas rips one to right field. It's riding, it's flying, and it's over the wall. It's a two-run bomb in the 11th inning for Nathan Lucas, and the Toronto Blue Jays take a 7-5 lead.
0: Number one.
3: And Alex, our top sound, the Dodgers looking to snap a long losing streak, and it goes extras in Arizona. 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
6: 0-2 pitch. Curveball, ground ball, back to Dreyer. He throws the second one on the first. Double play! And the Dodgers win! A game-ending double play started by Jack Dreyer. And the Dodgers win it in extra innings, 2-1. And end the seven-game losing skid.
1: That was John Ryder with our top sound. We continue here on SportsCenter All Night. More WNBA action. The two teams with the best records in the WNBA, the 22-9 Las Vegas Aces and the 25-7 Minnesota Lynx, the two teams with the shortest odds to win the WNBA title. They squared off. Asia Wilson, 12 straight 20-point games, tied for the fourth longest streak in WNBA history. The Lynx would go on to win it 98-87 over the Aces. Avisa Collier with 22 points and 6 rebounds. Olivia Miles had a strong game for Minnesota as well. 26 points, 7 assists, and 4 rebounds. She becomes the fastest player to score 600 points and 150 assists in WNBA history. And again, an 11-point victory by the Lynx over the Aces. Asia Wilson, 16 points and 8 rebounds, tied for her fewest points in a game this season. And Collier, with 20 or more points in 3 of the 6 games played this season in 81 career games, fourth most in franchise history behind Maya Moore. Collier, again, strong game, 22 points. Lynx head coach Cheryl Reeve on her performance.
7: She played defense, different than the last game. So that was nice to see. And she was setting the tone. And, you know, as a captain, she was, you know, taking ownership for what needed to happen. And then I told her, you know, half your shots from three is a really good space for us. And so, you know, obviously she was getting those opportunities and cashing in, and then also doing work in the paint. And, you know, I think initially there was some thought about how do you play Tashi and Fee if they like the same spots. But those two play really well off of each other. Tashi understands how to space for her and then what to do. You know, if Fee doesn't get it and it comes to Tashi to play the next action, and So that pairing has been really good for us. And fate was in the face of Collier.
1: Cheryl Reeve on the Lynx victory in Nafisa Collier's performance. Other game in the WNBA, the Fire taking on the Storm. Seattle versus Portland. Portland just 4-10 in their last 14 games. Bridget Carlton hitting from downtown for the Fire on WNBA League Pass.
8: Winterberg on the dribble handoff. It gets to Carlton, and she is money! A sniper from long range. What a hit. It extends the lead to 15.
1: She had 4 3-pointers in the game, 24 points total for Carlton, her 8th 20-point game this season. The Fire knock off the Storm 100-93. Still more to come, including from the Hall of Fame induction ceremony in Canton, Ohio. Plus, could the Red Sox make it 10 in a row? We'll find out. 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
23: 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Or is Vince Young LeBron? 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
1: 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The Betrayal of Shohei Ohtani is presented by Gusto. Well, a lot of action on the baseball diamond as we enter another week here in the month of August. We're getting tighter in the pennant races. And here to break down all the top plays from Saturday with our top sound, here's John Ryder.
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2: 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Are you not entertained?
0: Number five.
3: Thanks, Alex. Another busy Saturday in baseball. We begin with two teams heading in opposite directions, facing off at Fenway. But it will be the A's that come out on top over the Red Sox, snapping Boston's nine-game winning streak. 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
4: 2-2 pitch to Soderstrom, and he drives that to right. Way back, and that ball is gone. Soderstrom homers for the second time in as many nights in Boston. 6-2 A's.
0: Number four.
3: It's a crowded AL West race, and Texas would gain ground on Houston with a win over the Orioles. 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
5: The 2-0 pitch. Swing and a drive. Well hit. Deep right field. Corey Seager. He's back. A line drive. Three-run home run over the Ranger bullpen. There's your padding. 5-1 Texas.
0: Number three.
3: Royals getting plenty of power from their first baseman in the win over the Cubs in Kansas City. 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
4: Here's the pitch. In the air, deep right center field. He might have just done it again. Taylor's to the wall. He leaps. It's out of here. A two-homer night for Jack Caglione. A two-run shot. The Royals lead 6-3.
0: Number two.
3: Goes extras in Philadelphia, and this would end up being the game winner for Toronto on Sportsnet 590 The Fan.
5: The 3-2 pitch, and Lucas rips one to right field. It's riding, it's flying, and it's over the wall. It's a two-run bomb in the 11th inning for Nathan Lucas, and the Toronto Blue Jays take a 7-5 lead.
0: Number one.
3: And Alex, our top sound, the Dodgers looking to snap a long losing streak, and it goes extras in Arizona. 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
6: 0-2 pitch. Curveball. Ground ball. Back to Dreyer. He throws the second one on the first. Double play! And the Dodgers win! Oh, a game-ending double play! Started by Jack Dreyer. And the Dodgers win it in extra innings, 2-1. And end the seven-game losing skid.
1: That was John Ryder with our top sound. We continue here on SportsCenter All Night. More WNBA action. The two teams with the best records in the WNBA, the 22-9 Las Vegas Aces and the 25-7 Minnesota Lynx, the two teams with the shortest odds to win the WNBA title. They squared off. Asia Wilson, 12 straight 20-point games, tied for the fourth longest streak in WNBA history. The Lynx would go on to win it 98-87 over the Aces. Avisa Collier with 22 points and 6 rebounds. Olivia Miles had a strong game for Minnesota as well, 26 points, 7 assists, and 4 rebounds. She becomes the fastest player to score 600 points and 150 assists in WNBA history. And again, an 11-point victory by the Lynx over the Aces. Asia Wilson, 16 points and 8 rebounds, tied for her fewest points in a game this season. And Collier with 20 or more points in 3 of the 6 games played this season in 81 career games, fourth most in franchise history behind.
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1: I'm Nick DeLuca. 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Busy WNBA weekend. 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

0: think that eventually we get to a place where they break away. I still think we are a handful of years away from that, especially even if we're just talking about, like, TV contracts, by the way. But to me, there's only so much song and dance that the NCAA can continue to do to avoid a lot of these things, especially when we start talking about, like, a salary cap.
1: Sure, yeah.
0: Like, there's a salary cap right now. People just don't like that NIL is still its own thing.
1: Right. And there's a much larger discussion. Again, we're joined by Myron Medcalf, senior college basketball writer, host of Matt and Myron, weekdays 3 to 5 Eastern Time on ESPN Radio. And Myron, I'm curious what the coaches' side of this is. You also included some of Dan Hurley's remarks there. He made a specific point about the 17- and 18-year-old high school recruits losing out on roster spots and scholarship opportunities because of a 23- or 24-year-old fifth-year player coming back. From what you're hearing from coaches, not just in Storrs, Connecticut, but across the country, how real is that roster squeeze? And how many schools are going to take advantage of this ruling before the season starts, which in actuality is like 2 weeks away when you consider the academic calendar?
2: Yeah, I mean, Dan Hurley said they're not adding any players, but I think other schools are in different boats. I know coaches who said they're out on this. They don't want any part of this. I know coaches who said they have players on campus right now, and they're just waiting to see what happens with these court cases. I know coaches who are saying, you know what? We don't want to kick anyone off the roster, but if an elite player is available that changes the team, that may be exactly what happens. So I think a lot of the coaches are just trying to balance all the chaos. And I think basketball is more affected than any other sport. And basketball has faced, in terms of all the rulings, more of the chaos than any other, I think, collegiate sport, just because of the transfer portal. And you combine it with things like this, a lot of coaches are burnt out and just trying to wrap their heads around everything that's unfolded. But we'll see what happens in the weeks ahead. But there are going to be some players added to rosters, and that's going to change the outlook for the season if these legal proceedings work in the favor of the athletes.
0: Are there any names, Myron, that people should be looking out for? Because I know at least on the football side, the first one I thought of was Stephen Daly with Indiana, and he is playing this season. Who's on the basketball side that people should be looking out for for playing next season?
2: Well, I mean, Darren Williams just went to Texas Tech. I mean, he was a star there 2 years ago after spending a time at NC State. Will he get cleared? Denzel Aberdeen was on the court for Florida when they won the national championship. He's set to return for them. I think Donovan Dent at UCLA could be a game-changing point guard, depending on where he ends up. I mean, the question will be, will the NCAA just stop fighting? And now you have this gigantic pool of athletes. The problem is going to be, is there any money left? So that's also going to be interesting because most of the schools have spent all their money. So do you come back based on, hey, I just want to play another year? Or are you going to have guys who would never consider another school, but maybe that program has an extra million, half $1 million to spend, and now you've got stars in college basketball going to some, you know, not mid-major necessarily, but not one of the blue bloods. So it's going to be chaotic however it unfolds, I think, in college basketball this season.
1: And let's not forget, too, like even though there are loose rules around eligibility and when you have to enroll by, like we saw midseason enrollees last year come in college basketball. So I got to imagine, Myron, that this thing is going to leak into the college basketball season, right? Like this isn't going to get resolved or settled before the school year or even the season starts.
2: Well, no, Friday, I mean, you're going to get a response in the Colorado case. So I mean, if the NCAA wins that case, I think that puts them in a favorable position for the other cases. So I don't think it can linger, at least legally, into that stretch of the season. At the same time, I just don't know that the athletes will stop suing. There is a fleet of lawyers who've made this their life mission, where they're just going to keep coming after the NCAA. So I don't know how the NCAA continues to fight those battles and govern collegiate sports. It feels like we're at a breaking point.
1: Not in the legal system per se, but certainly up on Federal Hill, Capitol Hill, the Protect College Sports Act, the bipartisan bill introduced in May to kind of regulate some framework for college athletics, addressing the NIL stuff, antitrust exemptions, a lot of legalese in there, Myron. But what's the latest on that bill? Because that could at least play a part in some of the eligibility rulings, right?
2: Yeah, I think it's a federal bill for the Big Ten and SEC because I don't know that anyone can afford the money attached to it. I mean, essentially, you have a $50 million salary cap, $21 million you can spend on your roster, $28 million to retain athletes. So there's a lot of money involved in that deal. It would regulate these name, image, and likeness deals. What right now you have these multimedia companies that can give athletes NIL deals that would count against the cap. So there's a number of things like that. However, if they're not going to vote until September, good luck. Because once we hit September, you have a lot of politicians who are concerned about their reelection campaign.
1: Right.
2: And I don't know enough about the ins and outs of D.C., but I don't think this will be the priority in September that maybe it is right now. So I think a lot of people are wondering if this is actually going to pass.
0: It's a lot of effort to stop guys from getting paid, man. This is a lot of effort to stop these guys from getting paid. I just think it's so outrageous. And, like, quite honestly, like, this would be less messy if they had just let guys, like, make money off of their name, image, and likeness as amateurs.
1: Well, no, you're
0: if they had not had like, just been gatekeeping this for years, I'm not saying it would not have eventually been an issue, because eventually you needed to share the TV rights money and things like that, like the revenue share of it all. But they have worked so hard for decades. They literally creating verbiage, student athlete. If you're listening to this at home, stop saying student athlete. The NCAA literally invented that term so they could stop these guys from getting paid. Like, this is, you reap what you sow.
1: It's going to be really fascinating to watch. Again, a lot of the legal stuff has to come down the wire. We'll see. A lot of bills need to be passed into laws, which we know how slow that process can be. Skeptical of that. Myron, thanks for working on the weekend. By the way, how's the weekdays going for you? 3 to 5 Eastern with Matt Jones. What's the schedule change been like for you?
2: I'm rolling, man. It's fun. We have a lot of fun. Last week was fun, and we appreciate all the people who've tuned in so far.
1: You got two of us here in studio, too, tuning in as well. Appreciate the time, Myron, and we'll be talking soon as college basketball season starts to ramp up.
2: All right, sounds good.
1: All right, coming up, running backs getting paid across the league. This is Sunday morning on ESPN Radio and ESPN App.
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0: chop blocked him or leg whipped him or rolled up underneath him. I mean, if his knees and his legs are his moneymaker, maybe he should stay away from the quarterback.
1: Correct.
2: I think it's a great point, John.
1: It is a great point.
2: We are talking about the quarterback, though, right? I mean, you're talking about an offensive lineman chop blocking or a running back coming in and chop blocking. Totally understand that.
1: Yeah. And so the point he's making is like, hey, Max, if you wouldn't like that done onto, you know, do onto others
2: as you would have done onto you. Yes. The old saying, right?
1: Yeah. Which, you know, tried, tested, and true.
2: It's a great point, John. Thanks for calling. And by the way, John of Michigan, when you think about what the Raiders are trying to do this year, and you think about what Max Crosby means to this team now, mm-hmm. as opposed to when they think they probably wouldn't have him on the roster mere couple of months ago, and he would be in Baltimore. Now he's back on your roster, and you just kind of wonder how that whole dynamic went about, because so much of that, Lyles, was like just not we don't really know what happened.
1: Like, no.
2: Right? I mean, it was still kind of like he's going, now he's back, and he's here.
1: Yeah, I'm sure. I mean, I feel like any player would probably feel a type of way about that. Now, I don't think that he is then turning that into something that he takes out on Kirk Cousins.
2: Probably not.
1: You know what I mean?
2: I'd hope not.
1: I mean, who knows?
2: Yeah.
1: But I do think, though, and honestly, I don't even think I'm being that critical of Max Crosby in this situation. Like, this is just to me, this is just like a very blanket, like,
2: take Max Crosby out of it. You just can't do that.
1: Yeah. But I do I ultimately think, like, this team is better off with him on it, not just because of who he is as a player, but, like, the fieriness of his personality? Heck yeah, I do. And honestly, like, that guy, I'm glad he is still a Raider. Because, damn it, I can't see him in any other jersey because he has a lot of traditional Raider qualities about him. And you can't say that about a lot. You can say a lot of bad things about the Raiders, but that is one of the better things that you could say about this franchise is, like, when there is a guy that is a bully type, a fiery guy, a guy that is going to lift up others around him, that is Max Crosby.
2: Agreed. And I appreciate John, you know, giving us some gospel here on a Sunday morning. Do unto others as you would have done unto you, right? That's the ultimate goal. That's where we're all trying to be better people out here. When we come back, we're going to go from the gridiron to the hardwood. What is going on in the WNBA? This is Sunday morning on ESPN Radio and the ESPN app.
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11: 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Jordan Alvarez.
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0: about it. But when you start to flirt with the rules or at least walk that fine line, consequences are going to be out there.
1: Mm-hmm.
0: And Stephen A. Smith on First Take thinks there should be some pretty drastic ones there for Steve Ballmer.
2: This is egregious if it's true. If it's true, we're talking about banishment for Steve Ballmer, as far as I'm concerned, for at least a year. We're talking about, and it should be entertained that Kawhi Leonard should be banned for a year. Yeah, he just took the money, but damn that. You know, the deal with Aspiration, all right, that's a green banking company. That's at the center of the NBA investigation going on now. To learn that you might have had another sponsorship deal worth millions of dollars with Daktronics. So you had not one, but a couple of companies funneling money to you to circumvent the salary cap, where you getting this money, but you also getting these additional dollars on the side illegally, because according to NBA bylaws, you ain't supposed to be doing this. No, you can't go for that.
0: Something has to be done. Egregious, sure.
3: Yeah. By the way, Stephen A. Man, master of his craft.
0: One, the best.
3: Delivery, just like really putting you in the moment. Like
0: Daktronics.
3: Yeah. Egregious. Just, I'm telling you, man. I know some of y'all are probably Stephen A'd out, man. But that is
0: theater. I can't get enough.
3: Theater, yeah. Right there, man. Love Stephen A. Look, the punishment has to, you almost have to make an example out of him, I think.
0: Yeah.
3: Right?
0: Yes.
3: Unless again, this is something that Adam Silver knows is thorough, is league-wide, is happening everywhere. You have to make an example out of them.
0: I agree with you. I think that the external is going to play a part in this as well. While they're not apples to apples,
3: mm-hmm.
0: Brennan Soaresby and Texas Tech, that situation got out of hand. And we all said something's got to happen. Big 12 commissioner has to step up and do something here.
3: Yeah.
0: The courts didn't help.
3: Mm-hmm.
0: And it got to the point so much so that Texas Tech ended up just parting ways with Brennan Soaresby, saying, like, you're not playing football here this year. I got to imagine that at some point, Adam Silver, in his large office, is going to be thinking about what can I do to not only rectify the situation, but make sure that the soft salary cap in the NBA isn't totally worthless.
3: Yeah, or hard cap now.
0: Hard cap.
3: Yeah, basically.
0: Pretty much, right?
3: Yeah.
0: Like, and you think about some of the measures that he can take. You mentioned some of them. Draft picks, Ballmer, you know, banned from the Intuit Dome for a year. I don't know what it is.
3: Right. You keep a man out of his own house.
0: Brennan Soaresby doesn't have $100 billion, right?
3: Yeah. Yeah.
0: Like, what punishment it would be acceptable and palatable, not only to the NBA owners, the rest of the league, but to the fans of your league?
3: Yeah. To me, it's some combination of draft picks. I think you fine him the amount that you were able to verify that they circumvented the cap for, you know, maybe plus some. I don't know. Also, you mentioned Adam Silver, office large. Do we think he has a large office? I think he's a Duke guy, man, isn't he? Like, to me, that's efficiency. I take Adam Silver as a smaller office
0: guy.
3: You
0: think so?
3: Yeah.
0: Like a lot of wood and oak?
3: Yeah, definitely more traditional, but like big office in terms of importance, but in terms of size.
0: You think he's like a closet office guy?
3: Yeah, for sure.
0: Interesting.
3: He's a Duke guy, right?
0: I don't know.
3: Isn't he?
0: I'm going to have to look that up.
3: I'm pretty sure he's a Duke guy. To me, you have a much more compact, classy, right, setup, as opposed to this wide-ranging
0: right.
3: papers
0: Duke.
3: Everywhere. There you go. Yeah.
0: He's a dookie.
3: Yeah.
0: Small just, office guy. Just a, yeah.
3: Which, hey, you know what? When you are that efficient, perhaps you should have had this investigation done quicker than 11 months.
0: He's got a lot to handle now that he's dealing with the Kawhi situation. And by the way, let's not forget about what Toronto is now trapped with. They're just kind of in limbo.
3: Which, by the way, like...
0: You didn't like the trade to begin with, though.
3: Well, if you knew this is going to be a risk, at the very least, like, the Raptors cannot complain about what's happening right now. You knew this was an active investigation. You knew what it was about. And to me, given that there's not really a precedent for this, and that's honestly, I guess, in defense of the NBA, probably why it is taking so long, is because you also have to, like, prove a lot in this. That is why. But, you know, if this ends up where, you know, they suspend Kawhi, your Raptors, like, because I do think the trade's going to go through no matter what. To me, it becomes just much more messy if the NBA doesn't let it go through.
0: Right.
3: It becomes a lot more messy than that. But, like, if Kawhi is not allowed to play for a quarter of the year, half a year, a whole year, whatever, if you're the Raptors, like, I feel like that is the risk that you knew that you were taking when you got into the trade.
0: And I do wonder, I'm sure fans out there wonder as well, like, how culpable is Kawhi in all of this? How much did he know?
3: Yeah.
0: Money's money, right? I mean, if it's coming in.
3: Brother, if you were getting multi-millions of dollars, like, you knew, you know?
0: 1,000%. But, like, did he know where it was coming from? Did he know? How much did Kawhi know?
3: Had to have known where it was coming from because, you know.
0: I also don't know.
3: It's clearly been a significant amount more on top of his deal.
0: Deal, right.
3: And when that direct deposit hits your bank account and it doesn't say, you know, what, Los Angeles Clippers LLC, NBA LLC, whatever.
0: I can't say that
3: NBA
0: I would.
3: Inc.
0: If I was in his shoes, though, I can't say that I would bring it to anybody's attention super quickly.
3: Right? No, but it's the knowledge of it, which he had to have had.
0: How do they prove that? That'll be interesting to find out. Coming up, is it now or never for Lamar and the Ravens? This is Sunday Morning on ESPN Radio and the ESPN app.
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7: I hate to be the bearer of bad news, but Alabama sneaking up on somebody? 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

0: guys that are like trying to make their mark in the league play timid, not necessarily afraid, but play timid, you know, pull punches perhaps. These guys did not do that. And I think that that is important, especially, I mean, Haynes King is going to be the probably the third string quarterback on this Panthers team.
1: Not a bad third string to have, though.
0: It's not a bad third string to have, man, especially just given most teams don't have a good backup.
1: Right.
0: So even if you're the Cardinals, man, like Jacoby Brissett starting your season, you know, you don't know what you're necessarily going to get out of him. But having Carson Beck as your backup, hopefully that turns into something for you. And then there's weapons there. Like you've got Trey McBride. Marvin Harrison has been a shocking one to me so far.
1: Yeah, what's going on there? I've seen some of the tape out of camp. You're kind of like,
0: yeah,
1: whoa.
0: That is a little alarming, just given how talented he is. Because, he plays like his dad, and he's the size of Calvin Johnson. Like, he should be one of the best receivers in football, and still can become that, by the way. And then, obviously, you have Jeremiah Love. Now, a lot of the concerns with the Cardinals is, can we – everything starts at the line. Whether that's defense or offense.
1: Both, yeah.
0: You got to definitely have the offensive line, not just for the skill player's perspective, but if you do want Carson Beck to become eventually perhaps your starter, or even if you just want Jacoby Brissett to get you to week 18, you need an offensive line, man.
1: Or else you're going to be running. You might be actually reaching out to the Panthers to inquire about Haynes King.
0: Those weapons aren't any good unless you've got the line to allow the quarterback to then distribute.
1: Carson Beck, 15 for 19 for what it's worth, 188 yards in that game. He had a couple of really good deep balls to Jalen Brooks as well. 5-yard fade to Simi Fehoko, too, for that touchdown. He's got touch,
0: He's a good player, man.
1: Yeah.
0: He's a good football player. Like, a lot of this stuff, and I'm not saying this is for everybody, but I do think whether it is football, I think the same goes basketball. The situation that you are in helps you or helps determine what type of player you become. It's almost like to me, Josh Allen, in the way that Brian Daboll and that coaching staff, Daboll was the offensive coordinator when he came to the league, the way that they were able to develop Josh Allen, I think gave a lot of other people a false sense of, hey, we can do that. Like people forget Josh Allen was not a great college football player.
1: Nope.
0: Which is why a lot
1: Talk
0: of us
1: about
0: were
1: turnovers.
0: Like, yeah. You're like, which is why a lot of us were like, dude, like, are you guys sure about this?
1: Yeah.
0: But that has changed the way that teams draft now, because a lot of teams are like, hey, like, let's see if we can develop a guy. Like, if Carson Beck got drafted 10 years ago, I don't think anybody would be like, hey, maybe he'll end up being the starter one of these days.
1: Right.
0: I think you look at him now and you're like, hey, like, the tools are there. If you iron out some of the weak spots here, like, that guy can be an NFL starter.
1: I think you made a great point earlier when you were talking about what NFL teams are looking for in terms of a quarterback today. You mentioned some of the transfer portal and quarterbacks that went to a different place.
0: Mm-hmm.
1: To build that adversity.
0: Yeah.
1: You mentioned Joe Burrow, obviously Jaden Daniels. The list goes on and on. Carson Beck is one of those guys. Now, I know this wasn't an incredibly strong quarterback class. Next year will be.
0: Yeah.
1: But he dealt with adversity. There's no, you can't argue that.
0: Yeah. And easily the second best quarterbacks Miami had in the last 25 years.
1: Still didn't win the ACC, though.
0: Still didn't win the ACC, but got to a national championship.
1: Right.
0: And he turned his own game around in many spots and beat an Ohio State defense that had seven guys that are going to play in week one.
1: Point. Yeah.
0: Something like that.
1: Yeah.
0: Five or seven guys. So, I mean, the potential's there. The potential's there. And I think the thing, and this isn't even just a Carson Beck thing. This is just like, I think a general sports thing now, is as soon as somebody performs beneath your expectation, it becomes just like a meme factory.
1: Right.
0: And it's like, how much can we like dunk on this person?
1: Yeah.
0: And I'm not saying that guys are not, you know, you can't critique players. I'm not saying that. Everybody's worthy of criticism on and off the field, right? But I feel like we lean into that a little bit too much.
1: Yes. And so, and Carson Beck gave the social media people out there some fodder too, with some of the antics off the field, the cars, everything. And obviously taking money, which he has every right to do, to go down and play in Miami. Where does he rank, if at all, on the quarterback tiers list that The Athletic just dropped? We'll talk about that next. This is Sunday Morning on ESPN Radio and the ESPN app.
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0: His nickname is the Gingerbread Man. Obviously, Mario Craver's coming back. Reuben Owens. Like, they've got a lot of good returning pieces, and I always trust the Mike Elko defense. However, I am going with Oklahoma here. You've got a healthy Ja Matir. He was your September Heisman last year until he got hurt, and then they rushed him back, which, you know, I understand why you would want to do such thing. It was not great for them or him as a player.
1: Mm-hmm.
0: He basically almost redoubled his grip strength over the offseason. Like, the dude could not grip the football for the second half of the season last year. And this is an Oklahoma defense that is starting to look like a Brent Venables defense. So the fact that they have been able to get that side of the ball right, which is something that they struggled with when Lincoln Riley was the head coach, now that Matir is healthy, they do have some weapons for him offensively. I think Oklahoma is going to piece together a really good season.
1: Okay, down to our final pick. Again, here's how it lands right now in our college football top 12 teams draft. I have Ohio State, Notre Dame, Texas, and Miami. Lyles has Oregon, Georgia, Indiana, and Oklahoma. I'm going to go a little bit off the beaten path here for my final pick. Oh, wait, we still have two more, right?
2: Two more.
1: We're at four. Okay. All right, then I won't yet. I don't think you're going to take them. I'm going to take a flyer on Alabama here.
0: Okay.
1: I think Kalen DeBoer has settled in now to this culture. I think he understands what it takes to win there. And I think he's starting to find his own. We don't know necessarily who's going to be the starting quarterback week one, which is a little bit concerning down at Alabama, whether it's Keelan Russell or Austin Mack. Still TBD. But again, the success that's been at Alabama over the last several years, I'm hard-pressed to find another team that I could take at five that I really feel super confident about. So let's go with Bama.
0: At my number five, I'm going to go with, man, I guess I will, man, I'm trying to pick between Texas Tech and A&M here. I'm going to go with A&M. I really do. If Marcel Reed can take another step in the continuity with this offense, and I think a little bit more consistent defense out of this team, hey, man, eventually it's kind of like, if Indiana football can win a national championship, if you're any of these programs, you should be saying, why not us? A&M has not done it for many, many years now.
1: They've been close.
0: They've been close, and they put together some really good and entertaining teams. I think, regardless of whether or not they win the national championship, they're going to be one of the most entertaining teams in college football this year. I'll take Texas A&M.
1: Thanksgiving, Texas A&M, Texas.
0: Always
1: could
0: fun.
1: Come down to it.
0: Always fun.
1: All right, my last pick. I am going to go off the radar, off the beaten path a little bit. I'm going to go with BYU.
0: I was going to go BYU.
1: I stole
0: Dang.
1: It. Stole it. Stole it. I think that Bear Bachmeyer was a better passer and a better quarterback than he was given credit for last year. Produced over 3,500 yards, 26 total touchdowns, Big 12 Offensive Freshman of the Year. He takes the next step. LJ Martin was the player of the year, preseason player of the year in the conference, running back for BYU. So I'm gonna take BYU and the Cougs to get it done in what is always a wide open Big 12, but with the questions around Texas Tech looming, I'll take the Cougars to get some revenge after losing twice to the Red Raiders last year.
0: That's a good pick. I really do think that people are overlooking them. And people forget, man, Bear Bachmeyer was a freshman last year.
1: Yeah.
0: Like,
1: true.
0: And dude, you got to have some, you know what, to you to wear 47.
1: I don't love the number.
0: No. But that tells me that young man, you know, he knows who he is. He's going to go for what he wants, man.
1: Yeah.
0: For my final pick, I'll go Ole Miss here. Trinidad Chambliss. That's kind of my only line of reasoning here. I still think they're going to be good defensively. I still think that they're going to play with a chip on their shoulder and try to have something to prove to Lane Kiffin and LSU.
1: Week three.
0: And so, like, we'll see how much they use that as a driving force in their season. I still think, again, there's a lot of talent here. It helps having an adult at the quarterback position, having that continuity. So I'll go strictly because of Trinidad Chambliss. I'll go Ole Miss here.
1: Who wins the national championship this year?
0: Oregon, or honestly, I really do think Indiana could repeat. I really, really do. Just given the talent development piece of this, man. I know a lot of people think that they just had the oldest players, that they bought their roster. You can buy a lot of players and it not work out for you. You could also make a big transfer portal class that a lot of people don't really pay attention to and make the national championship game like TCU did in 2022. Obviously, they got beat up by Georgia, but dude, anybody got beat up by Georgia that year.
1: Mm-hmm.
0: So, to me, having that piece of it, I think, is going to be really key for them. I also think people shouldn't sleep on, maybe not as a national championship contender, but as a team that's going to be a problem every Saturday, is Michigan.
1: Interesting.
0: Yeah.
1: Okay.
0: I do think, like, I understand that's been really messy. They are so lucky Kyle Whittingham is the one whose lap it's falling into.
1: Okay.
0: Like, that is a great, and I don't say this critically of him. I say this because I only imagine he's going to be there, what, three to five years maybe? Because he's 66 years old?
1: Yeah, probably.
0: Great bridge coach to get your program back to where it needs to be.
1: Yeah. A lot of questions on that offense. We'll see how it plays out. I think Michigan's got one of the more manageable schedules. The Big Ten is starting to get tougher and tougher. We'll be honest with that. So here's a little wrap on our college football top 12 draft between Lyles and I. I went Ohio State, Notre Dame, Texas, Miami, Alabama, and BYU. Harry went Oregon, Georgia, Indiana, Oklahoma, Texas A&M, and Ole Miss.
0: Good list.
1: SEC, a little SEC bias there for you, Lyles.
0: Is it really? Dang, I guess so. I still don't view Oklahoma, and quite frankly, I don't even really view A&M through that lens very much.
1: Just through the SEC lens?
0: Yeah, yeah. That's hard for my brain to re-rack, man.
1: They're still out there.
0: I'm sorry, yeah.
1: Texas, one of those old Big 12 teams that the SEC lays claim to now. Top five on my board. We're going to talk about what we're seeing out of training camp there, because there's some dudes there at wide receiver. Yeah. That's coming up next. This is Sunday Morning on ESPN Radio and the ESPN app.
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0: It was dirty because of this tweet, because of this, because you have a history with Caitlin Clark in 2024 and the playoffs raking her across the eye. It's just more ammo for the people that want to hate on the league or hate on Desjardins or whoever. The tweet has no place and no business. And not only that, it's so intellectually dishonest that it's crazy. It makes you just put your head in your hand and just like, what are we doing here?
1: It's hyperbole on steroids. And a word of advice to Desjardins Carrington, do not run to social media while the game is going on to all of a sudden vent, because more often than not, nothing positive is going to come to light. 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Well, let's throw out a few names for 2027. 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

0: my roof. You live under my roof, you follow my rules, and this is how we will operate. So there's at least, you have to go to the top, to Adam Silver. You may think it's obvious you don't do this. Well, if you don't beat that into your owners' heads and your GM's heads and your players' heads, like when you walk around NCAA locker rooms, it's everywhere. It's plastered everywhere. There is no gambling. You do not do March Madness brackets. You don't do fantasy sports ever anywhere. It's all over NFL locker rooms. I've never seen something like this in the NBA locker room. Said, hey, let's not skirt the salary cap, but you know what? You got to go to the top, and everybody that's involved in leadership needs to be held accountable, too.
1: Well, good on the Raptors for saying we don't want any part of Kawhi Leonard, because it would be completely unfair, Will, for the Raptors to then have to absorb a Kawhi Leonard punishment after they acquire him, right? Kawhi Leonard, let's say he gets suspended because he deserves punishment. His representative signed off on the deal. He was aware of it. Come on, let's not be naive. And I'll speculate a little bit. I'll gladly use my freedom in doing that. So therefore, if they wound up losing him for half a season, why should the Raptors be punished for that? And then, of course, the Clippers deserve punishment on many different levels. But I don't love the idea of draft picks. I would go so far to say that, Will, I think what the NBA should do, given they tried to circumvent the salary cap, their salary cap resources should be lowered. Because draft picks come into play for future years. Why not lose $20 to $30 million to work with on your current roster in the upcoming season? That, to me, is one of the stiffest punishments, more so than what could hurt them 4 or 5 years down the line with a draft pick.
0: I like that. I'm not going to say no to that, but I'm also going to say, you know what, take the draft picks too. Because I'm just...
1: That's fine.
0: If, you know, I'll make this personal. I'll make it about me as a fan. Say, I feel swindled and bamboozled, and like I'm watching this thinking it's a real product. In reality, I'm the one getting scammed. The fan is getting scammed and thinking that they're watching something that has competitive balance, that has laws, that has guardrails, and you know what you're getting week in, week out, in season to season. In reality, you're not. And so if you don't take that seriously as a league, you're going to lose your fans and you're going to lose the trust. And if you lose the trust of the fans, good luck having a league and good luck having that competitive balance.
1: Never has an NBA nickname been more appropriate. Kawhi Leonard's the claw. Well, he claws his way through the salary cap to grab money every which way he can, according to these latest reports. When we return, how about the Chicago White Sox? Are they one of the best stories in the majors this season? We'll examine that on Game Day, ESPN Radio, and the ESPN app.
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0: can't believe you don't think that Walker did not distinguish himself from Charbonnet. Did you watch the postseason run? Did you watch the violence that he brings to the table, the physicality, the way that Andy Reid and company can utilize that? I hope Kenneth Walker's family's not listening. Well, you are just not a fan of his value, I think, and what he embraces.
1: In the entire regular season last year, not including the playoffs, he went over 100 yards twice. Twice. So he was hardly like that guy all the time.
0: Well, because I don't think they overworked him. I mean, isn't that perhaps part of the reason why?
1: Is that because they wanted to be nice and save him? Or was it because, and we don't know the answer to this, and I think it's a fair conversation, is was he not able to separate himself from Charbonnet, or did they prevent him from going out and doing that as well? You know, I don't know, but Charbonnet was obviously, you know, a significant part of that offense.
0: I think, and this is me speculating, he played, as I pointed out, injuries he dealt with earlier in his career. He had 12 games that he appeared in the previous year. So I think that was part of the rationale. Okay, he's coming off a season where he missed 5 games. Let's not drill him into the ground. Let's utilize Charbonnet and then see where we're at in terms of health and the balance come the postseason. And it's hard to criticize because it worked out well. They ultimately won the Super Bowl.
1: Yeah, and this is not a knock on Walker, to be fair. It's just because he did what he needed to do to win the Super Bowl, and then he won Super Bowl MVP. But this also goes back to our last conversation, is he's not a pass-catching running back at all. I mean, the most passes he caught all year last year in a game were 3. So he's not even a factor out of the backfield that way.
0: Yeah, he's got about 30 over the course of his season. Mm-hmm. Well, wait till you hear what Will thinks about the Washington Commanders coming up on game day.
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0: look like. But the top four games on the schedule, those are four very challenging contenders.
1: Colts game, to your point, is in London or wherever it is. I don't know. It's abroad. It's at a neutral.
0: Yeah, it's a 9:30 a.m. start. So that's the overseas game that you're referring
1: to. Having to deal with all of that while losing a key piece is extremely difficult. So, hey, if you're going to lose a guy, lose him now. Start the healing process. Start making your adjustments right now. I'm not very bullish on the Commanders. I don't know that that Quinn should be on the hot seat, honestly. I think it's unfair after the injuries that he's had to go through and try to navigate that. It doesn't mean he's not on the hot seat, because he is on the hot seat. And this could spell the end of his time in Washington if it doesn't go well, despite the fact that it's not being entirely his fault, Dan Quinn.
0: Well, it'd be ridiculous. I know you're pointing to how the NFL cycle works, but what he did 2 years ago with a rookie quarterback? I mean, come on. You know, give somebody a little bit of wiggle room in this league. It's the one thing I can't stand about the NFL. The level of impatience is harmful to teams, not helpful. Here's, though, the other glass half full optimism for Commanders fans. We've been focusing on offense. I love their defense on paper, Will. I think this is the best defensive unit that Dan Quinn has had since he revamped that side of the ball. They added, Odafe Owe, former Raven, had a breakout year with the Chargers after he was acquired. Leo Chanel, they bring in from Kansas City. They drafted Sonny Styles, another linebacker, in the first round this year. And the secondary, which has been hit or miss, Nick Cross is an underrated signing at the safety position from the Colts. I would argue they've got playmakers at all three levels, which has been unheard of in D.C.
1: Yeah, they're going to have to win games defensively. But unfortunately, that usually leads to you having to run the ball offensively, which is going to be a big question mark for them. Because I don't know that they're going to have the offense to keep up with teams. But that lends itself at least to the fact they do have a good defense. They do have a new coordinator, so they're going to have to work through some of that, those learning curves there. But having playmakers on all three levels is obviously going to help them. But still, 7 wins for me, Lance.
0: So let's review for those of you listening closely. Will Kunkel not high on the Chiefs based on our most recent conversation prior, and I can't sell him on the Washington Commanders. Good luck if you root for one of the 32 teams in the NFL, because we don't have a great track record on this program. Stay tuned, though, for another two-a-day session a little bit later on. Coming up, though, of the 2026 Pro Football Hall of Fame class, who is the biggest standout that cemented their legacy? Game Day, ESPN Radio and ESPN app.
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0: joy to watch and cover for 5 years.
1: He only played eight seasons, but he was dominant in those 8 years. That's why he's Hall of Fame worthy. And I'll piggyback off of your statement. I'll say he probably, even to this day, is one of the best multifaceted linebackers in league history. We're talking about an individual that was just as good in coverage, okay, as he was in stopping the run. They would put Luke Kuechly on tight ends or running backs out of the backfield, and he had interceptions to back that up. That's what made him so versatile and so good. Adam Vinatieri, Larry Fitzgerald, Roger Craig rounded out the group. The one thing I just want to throw out about Vinatieri, if you didn't listen to his speech, I highly recommend it. It was Will Don Rickles-esque in terms of zinger after zinger.
0: I was surprised Shane Gillis didn't induct him. I thought he was going to be the opener. I mean, he was hilarious. And that's, again, like, you see their personalities. People that don't know Adam Vinatieri are like, I can't believe you would talk like this in Canton, Ohio. Listen, buddy, I guarantee you that's who Adam is. And the players that he made fun of and the coaches he made fun of know that's who he is.
1: 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Who wins will decide next on game day.
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14: Canty right now, he's got a 7-month-old. 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

0: looked at with a telescope. You're not far away. You're looked at with a microscope. And you're looking at very small blemishes of how you can be that much better because you're that close. That's what decides games. It's truly a game of inches. It's truly one catch away from somebody else. You did your job, ironically, and the other guy on the other end, Mark Andrews, didn't do his job, and now you got to keep dealing with these question marks. So he's under the microscope. He's going to be criticized this way, and all the greats are criticized that way versus, I don't know, a Kyle Bowler wasn't criticized this way because no one worried about, you know, how good he was in the big moment.
1: A very different time, even though that wasn't ancient centuries ago, but social media didn't exist and a lot of the other microscopes were not out there. Real quickly, just on the defensive front, they added Trey Hendrickson after the thing fell apart with Max Crosby. You still got Roquan Smith, Kyle Hamilton on the back end. Jesse Minter, he should be able to maintain the defensive intensity. That is his stronghold. That's why it's all about the Ravens' offense, as we have put Lamar Jackson under many different layers of that microscope that we've been talking about and whether or not he can answer the call. For years, we talked about the AFC North being the strongest division in the league. Does it still hold up, or is there another division that now is going to take that crown? Hang tight. It's game day on ESPN Radio and ESPN app.
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12: Amber and Ian.
13: People are saying now the Dodgers have ruined baseball. And so that narrative does help Major League Baseball from a PR perspective. I don't think it's going to help them with the players. Like, they're not going to

0: with his ability. I think they need to start trusting Jordan Love more. And then, you know, like we said, right, like Romeo Doubs isn't going to be there. There's other guys that you just don't have to shuffle in. If they can stay healthy enough to go Christian Watson, Matthew Golden, Jaden Reed, and not have to come in and out. Tucker Kraft, if he's healthy, would be a huge boost as well. Like, if you can just run those pass catchers out there most plays and get a little bit more of a tempo, I think it could help them a lot.
1: Well, because, of course, the hope is those are three wide receivers that can block for you. They can stretch the field. They can play multiple receiver positions for you. You don't necessarily give away to the opposing defense, especially if Tucker Kraft is on the football field, if they are blocking, if they are splitting out wide, if they are receiving options for Jordan Love. So yes, I do think that Matt LaFleur, in consolidating his options and perhaps the playbook in some form or fashion as well, is actually going to speed up this Packers offense that is currently plus 210 to win the NFC North. Coming up next, can the Big Ten make it 4 years in a row, or will the SEC finally strike back? That's next on ESPN Radio.
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0: they throw off of the run, which goes against kind of all this pass happy era nonsense. And Kellen Moore is smart enough to know that. So he wants them to run the ball, and they'll figure out a way how to scheme that if they have to around an injured offensive line, but also Olave, Jordan Tyson, they've got some interesting pieces on the outside that Kellen Moore doesn't want to waste either. So they'll find a way to get that going for Tyler Shough.
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0: for Dukes. Off to Giannis. Does she have one more? You bet! Becky Hammon giving a smile to Giannis after she calls the timeout.
1: Giannis just assessing the defense. This is eight.

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